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1: 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I'm meteorologist Mike Witcher from the East Tennessee Weather Center. And remember to always get the latest forecast weather updates with the East Tennessee Weather app. Let's
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1: All right, so this big heat dome sticks with us on Thursday into Friday, but a little bit of troughing takes shape for the upcoming weekend, elevating our rain chances and knocking us down from that extreme heat to just plain

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1: 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I'm meteorologist Mike Witcher from the East Tennessee Weather Center. And remember to always get the latest forecast weather updates with the East Tennessee Weather app.
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2: All right, so this big heat dome sticks with us on Thursday into Friday, but a little bit of troughing takes shape for the upcoming weekend, elevating our rain chances and knocking us down from that extreme heat to just plain hot weather. We hope you have a great night, my friends. 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That's your latest forecast. I'm meteorologist Mike Witcher from the East Tennessee Weather Center. And remember to always get the latest forecast weather updates with the East Tennessee Weather app.
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1: All right, so this big heat dome sticks with us on Thursday into Friday, but a little bit of troughing takes shape for the upcoming weekend, elevating our rain chances and knocking us down from that extreme heat to just plain hot weather.

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1: 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I'm meteorologist Mike Witcher from the East Tennessee Weather Center. And remember to always get the latest forecast weather updates with the East Tennessee Weather app.
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1: 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I'm meteorologist Mike Witcher from the East Tennessee Weather Center. And remember to always get the latest forecast weather updates with the East Tennessee Weather app.
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1: All right, so this big heat dome sticks with us on Thursday into Friday, but a little bit of troughing takes shape for the upcoming weekend, elevating our rain chances and knocking us down from that extreme heat to just plain hot.

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1: That's your latest forecast. I'm meteorologist Mike Witcher from the East Tennessee Weather Center. And remember to always get the latest forecast weather updates with the East Tennessee Weather app.
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3: Yeah.
1: Too dirty to clean my act up. 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
1: 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I'm meteorologist Mike Witcher from the East Tennessee Weather Center. And remember to always get the latest forecast weather updates with the East Tennessee Weather app.
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1: ABC News, I'm Dave Packer. A shooting in a Minneapolis apartment building leaving three people dead, including the suspected gunman. Officers are among those wounded by gunfire in that shootout with the suspect, Police Chief Bill Peterson. Peterson says he's truly sickened by the level of violence, that the feeling is tempered only by the courageous actions of the Minneapolis police officers who responded without hesitation. Defense Secretary Pete Hegseth facing growing criticism from Republicans after the resignation of Army Secretary Dan Driscoll in a string of firings. GOP Senator Tom Tillis slamming Hegseth as inept, accusing him of creating a leadership void in the top ranks. Day six of deliberations on tap for the Massachusetts jury in Lindsey Clancy's murder trial. For the second time, the jurors told the judge they were deadlocked, and he again instructed them, keep trying. $1 coins bearing President Trump's likeness entering circulation. The U.S. Mint says they were struck on July 4th to celebrate America's 250th birthday. This is ABC News.
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Since when, if you lose a bet, you're the bad person for not collecting? I received a whole lot of hate mail and messages yesterday, but he lost the bet. Was I wrong? 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
1: Am I a terrible person? It's time to decide. So Nick is in for Raven. Raven is out the next couple days. His son is getting married tomorrow night. Nick, Raven and I had a friendly competition.
2: Okay.
1: Actually, if you know anything about us, there's nothing friendly about.
2: No.
1: 100%. So I made a deal with him that if he could lose 12 pounds in 3 weeks for his son's wedding, that I would give him two of my PTO days.
2: Two PTO days?
1: Can you imagine
2: how
1: generous?
2: Do you know what those go for in the open market these days?
1: At least $30 each.
2: Wow.
1: I know. So I was 100% certain, and that's why I took the bet, was that he could not do it. But his wife, Alicia, like, she reached out to me and she was like, he's so unhealthy. He's not doing anything to get ready for this wedding. You have to help me out, because if you dare him and you bet him, then he'll do it. And of course, he did, right?
2: Mm-hmm.
1: Now, here's the problem.
2: And he looks magnificent.
1: Well,
2: like a Men's Warehouse model.
1: Well, it's, okay.
2: Straight off the cover of GQ.
1: How much do you weigh, Nick?
2: 195.
1: Okay. Raven weighed 226.6 pounds as his starting weight on August 11th.
2: 227, the old Jack A. Wow.
1: Okay. And all he had to do was lose 12 pounds.
2: Okay.
1: He had lost a good amount. He was on track to do it. I think he may have been starving himself, which I said was not the healthiest route to go about. But he was doing whatever he had to do to win this bet because he desperately wanted two PTO
2: days. Some people
1: days.
2: Call it intermittent fasting.
1: Right. Or they just stop eating altogether.
2: Back in high school, we used to throw a garbage bag over ourselves, get on the exercise bike, and sweat it out to make weight for wrestling. Those are the good old days.
1: 100%. But, you know, we didn't encourage it. We said, do whatever you got to do. So yesterday was his final weigh-in.
2: Okay.
1: And he missed it by 0.4.
2: Ugh.
1: Not even half a pound.
2: 0.4, so basically 6 ounces.
1: Yep.
2: Nothing more than three good bites of a nice chicken parm, a couple slices of a beet.
1: Right, and he wanted to take off his pants, and I told him there was absolutely no way that I was going to wait for him to take off his pants to reweigh him. That was the final weight, and that was
2: I mean, this is a professional work environment.
1: 100%.
2: HR would get called in.
1: We don't have HR here. This is radio. You know how it works, Nick. So anyway, afterwards, I'm like, I'm sorry. Like, you didn't win. Like, you lost 11 and a half pounds. The thing was, you had to lose 12 pounds.
2: You went full Willy Wonka. I'm sorry, sir. You did not win. Good day, sir.
1: So, he understood because he knows how competitive I am, and I did not give him my PTO days. What I did not expect was all the backlash of people being like, hey, like, you're a jerk. You should have given him those PTO
2: days.
1: Your
2: mentions are probably a nightmare. They're like a return line at Walmart the day after Black Friday.
1: Like, let me read you an email. Why are you so mean? Why couldn't you just encourage him and given him the PTO days? I'm not Santa Claus. Like, I go to work every day. There was a bet that was to be made. If you made a bet with your bookie and you lost by 1 point, do they just say, just kidding, I'll give you the money too?
2: Yeah, there's a reason why they call it the hook. They put half points on things so you can either win or lose. Sorry, you're not the UN. You're not some sort of charitable foundation just handing out PTO days. We have rules and laws for a reason. Otherwise, the society breaks down and it's chaos, Anna.
1: 100%, Nick. So I'm glad you agree with me. So that's why Raven's not here today. Nick will be in all day. I'm not a terrible person for not giving him my PTO days. But what's the most amount of weight you lost in the fastest?
2: The most amount of weight I lost was 75 pounds.
1: How did you do that?
2: Twice.
1: Did you starve yourself?
2: I exercised and cut out carbs. It's the craziest thing. You see, the way the human engine works is if you put better fuel into it and you exercise more, it runs optimally. Mm-hmm. And if you put less into it, you don't gain weight. It's the craziest thing. No GLP-1s, no crazy diets, no crashing out, no challenge shaming like took place here on the program.
1: No, we like
2: just
1: to
2: exercise.
1: That
2: did it in high school once.
1: Fun.
2: I was a big fat. I was a great big fat person for a while. Then I put the weight back on in college.
1: Yeah.
2: And I just started running and took it off twice.
1: That's pretty impressive.
2: Yeah.
1: Did you try just starving yourself? That probably would have been an easier way.
2: I did.
1: Way.
2: Okay. I also was a broke actor living in Brooklyn at the time, so it was real easy to go days at a time without eating much.
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9: All right, so this big heat dome sticks with us on Thursday into Friday, but a little bit of troughing takes shape for the upcoming weekend, elevating our rain chances and knocking us down from that extreme heat to just plain hot.

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1: 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I'm meteorologist Mike Witcher from the East Tennessee Weather Center. And remember to always get the latest forecast weather updates with the East Tennessee Weather app.
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0: dagger, shooter, blade? Sounds like a weird action movie, right? No, it's the biggest trend for baby names. Weaponizing your children.
1: Oh, he's a beautiful baby boy. What's his name?
2: Trigger.
1: Aw.
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1: People are weaponizing their children's names, the babies. I don't know if you heard about this, Nick, but this seems to be a big trend right now.
2: Have you noticed the rise of weapon-inspired names for boys? Parents are choosing names like Wesson, Caliber, and even Shooter. Imagine introducing your son as Trigger.
1: Thoughts?
3: You know, these were fun back in the day and age before we had all of the violent outbreaks around in public places, malls, unfortunately schools as well.
1: Mm-hmm.
3: This is definitely a name too far. Like, I'm okay with all the ridiculous names celebrities come up with for their kids, like Apple and Pilot Inspector. Hell, I even saw somebody once named their kid Hamilton the Musical. But like, let's just, for real? Weapons.
1: Is that a real thing?
3: No.
1: No. Oh.
3: But like, weapon names, like, stun gun, hand grenade, you know, rocket launcher, like, that's a little much.
1: My nephew's name is Hunter. Okay. And I remember when he was born.
3: That's the line.
1: Right.
3: Yeah.
1: And I was like, now I can't imagine it being, you know, anything but normal. But at the time I was like, he doesn't have a bow and arrow. He's a baby. Like, yeah. What is he hunting, you know?
3: Right. Yeah. It does. It's a bit of an aggressive first move because then that kid has to live up to that. So like, if Hunter, is a French poetry major or a philosophy major,
1: he's in band.
3: Of course he is.
1: He's not hunting anything.
3: No.
1: Right. No, right. But it goes a step further.
2: Then there are names like Blade and Cannon, which sound like they belong in an action movie.
1: Blade and Cannon.
3: Yeah, well, Blade is actually like a Marvel star.
1: Oh.
3: Yeah, like there were the Wesley Snipes movies, like the Blade is like the sword-wielding vampire hunter.
1: So that's what you're going to name your child after?
3: Oh, 100%. Like naming him after a hero, like, you know, if you call it Wolverine, Deadpool, Captain Marvel, that's fine.
1: Nick, you may not know this, but I named my older daughter's name Hayden, because when I was pregnant with her, my husband and I were obsessed with the show Heroes, and... Sure. Hayden Panettiere.
3: Save the girl, save the world, yeah.
1: Save the cheerleader, save the world.
3: Save the cheerleader.
1: Terrible news, we didn't save the cheerleader.
3: No, I know.
1: This past week, when she passed away, Hayden Panettiere, mm-hmm. who played the indestructible cheerleader on Heroes, it was Hayden's first day back at school, her senior year, so she had to introduce herself to the class, and she introduced herself, Hayden, like the actress that died yesterday.
3: Oh.
1: And I said, Hayden, why would you do that? Why would you say that? She's like, well, I was named after her. And you want to know what? Not one kid in the class knew who that was.
3: It's a bit of a dated reference probably for them as well.
1: I guess so.
2: Brand names like Remington and Colt are also making the cut. And let's not forget the edgy choices like Arson and Dagger.
1: Uh-huh.
3: Arson and Dagger.
1: Yeah.
3: I used to love watching that show on CBS. I think it was on right after Riptide or maybe Falcon Crest.
1: Yeah.
3: Like if your kids are named after something that either sounds like an adventure or a crime show or a law firm that advertises on the side of the highway,
1: yes.
3: you've gone too far. Now that said... Listen, I name my children, that my boys are Thomas and Sawyer, like, because we love sports and we love music and literature and everything else. But like, at a certain point, I'll name them after whatever brand. Like, I'll dress head to toe in a NASCAR suit. Like, for the right price, I think anybody would name anybody anything these days.
1: When you first told me that your kids' names were Thomas and Sawyer,
3: mm-hmm.
1: I was like, wait, like...
3: A couple of modern-day warriors with mean strides.
1: Okay, all right, that makes sense.
3: Yeah.
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2: If you have a terrible relationship with your sister, is it fair for you to keep your children from their cousins? That's what's going on with Deanna and Phil. Phil and his sister do not get along. There's been a lot of problems in the past. But his wife thinks that their kids, who are 11 and 13 year olds, should still have a relationship with their cousins, his sister's daughter.
3: Here's the thing. Phil's brother, who's also in the picture, he owns a pool and he wants to have pool parties, right? And all the kids come over and swim. But Phil just says, it's not worth it. If they go over to his house, they're going to interact with my sister's kids. And sooner or later, there's going to be a problem. Deanna says, that's nonsense.
2: Whose side are you on? 1-800-330-9999. Karen.
4: I agree with the wife. The husband needs to get over his issues with his sister and let the kids, they're going to see each other, their cousins, their family. Why would you want your kids to not be kind to their family? If there's an issue, you deal with it when there's an issue.
3: Hey, Taylor, what do you think about this? Whose side are you on today?
5: I believe the mom's side. The kids really shouldn't be involved in this. Like, it's between the siblings, their rivalry. Mm. I mean, it was truly, like, a horrendous thing. I get it. But cousins are cousins. I grew up over all the time. Didn't matter if my mom and my aunt were fighting. It didn't matter because we're family. But I really don't think the kids should lose out on their cousins because that's who they're going to grow up with.
2: I agree.
3: Hector, what do you think? Whose side are you on today?
6: I'm on his side. I'm going to tell you why, because I've been through that. I've been through that already. If his sister's just like that all the time, she's not going to change. And all it is, you know, as you get older, it's going to bring more stress on you. Then your kids are going to see how your sister is, and you don't want them holding resentment towards her like you do. So just stay away and keep the peace.
3: I think that we all know somebody where they're just trouble, right? Like, I mean, whether it's their responsibility or not, like, I think that we've come into contact with some of those people there. And maybe it's both of them. Maybe the brother and sister are just toxic together. But sometimes you just see it coming down the road and you're like, I don't want to deal with this.
2: But that's exactly why you have to be more vigilant, like one of the callers said.
3: Hmm.
7: The verdict is in. Jury foreman, what are the results?
2: Deanna, our audience agreed with you. Kids are kids, and you need to find a way to behave and maybe have a conversation with your sister about how important it is to you for the kids to have a relationship with each other and to behave like adults when you're around each other. You don't have to be best friends, but you do need to be civil.
8: Tell her that.
3: I think you just keep an eye on it. Deanna, like, the kids are going to go. Hopefully it'll all be fun. And if it's not, if the kids come home and they, you know, they're complaining about their cousins, you kind of know the manipulation, the underhandedness that comes with situations like this. I mean, I've certainly met people like that. 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
9: I just really wish that my husband would be more mature about this.
8: 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I know how she is, and we don't need it.
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Gentlemen, you're out there looking for a nice partner, somebody to be attracted to you. You want to make yourself hotter? Nope, it's not the Cool Water cologne. Put away the Giorgio Armani. If you believe what one viral TikTok guy said, you're probably not going to shower for a month. It's coming up next. Beautiful.

0: ABC News, I'm Dave Packer. A deadly shooting Wednesday afternoon at a residential building in downtown Minneapolis. Police Chief Bill Peterson.
1: Officers entered the high-rise apartment building. Inside, officers encountered victims and heard additional gunfire. Officers followed the sound of the gunfire to an upper floor of the building. On that floor, officers encountered a haze that significantly limited their visibility. Officers exchanged gunfire with the suspect.
0: The shooting leaving three people dead, including the suspected gunman. President Trump predicting again that the six-month-old war with Iran will end soon. Meanwhile, after 286 days at sea, the USS Lincoln docking in Thailand, 5,000 American sailors finally setting foot on dry land. The judge in the Lindsey Clancy trial sent the jurors home again for a fifth day of deliberations. They say they're deadlocked. Clancy admits to killing her three children. The jury is weighing whether she should be held criminally responsible. This is ABC News.
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It has to be one of the most annoying things that people do, myself included, when they walk and text at the same time, head in their phone, and one country is fighting back. 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

Yeah, what do we have? 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
1: What is the most annoying thing that people do with their cell phones? If you are one of the people who text and walk at the same time, congratulations, it's you. But a country is stepping in to make it all end.
2: Whether it's just a quick glance or a continuous stare, Italians admit they can't keep their eyes off their phones, even while crossing the street.
1: Nick, you one of these people? You're walking around looking at your phone?
3: No. I put it away. I'm actually one of the people that yells. Like, I openly yell at people, like, look up, dummy. Like, get your eyes off your phone. Like, because you're a road hazard.
1: How many times you get punched in the face by telling somebody, dummy, put down your phone?
3: No. Well, I do it from across the street. So nice. That way, in traffic, they have a hard time getting to me.
1: But big, strong man.
3: Yeah, yeah. Real hero work over there, huh, Nick?
2: The Italian government is planning to make changes to its highway code to slap a €75 fine on people crossing the street while on their phone.
1: Good idea, bad idea.
3: Ah, fantastico, ciao bello, abbastanza bene, Italia, bella Italia. This is so smart. This is exactly what we have needed.
1: You said a whole bunch of words that were not real Italian.
3: They are. Mi dispiace.
1: Okay, all right, fair enough. So €70, which translates to...
3: It's about 80 bucks.
1: 80 bucks, right?
3: 80
1: for
3: bucks.
1: Crossing the street.
3: Oh,
1: while
3: great.
1: Being on your phone.
3: See, there was a country, there's a Scandinavian country that actually started putting the red lights and the green lights and the signs in the street because they knew they couldn't fight the tides of time and the way people's behaviors were shaping. So when you look down, you can actually see the signs. They're like, well, we just have to make sure everybody is safe. Like, no, now you're actually just like playing down to the children. Make them look up, find them the money, and then put that into the benefits of infrastructure as well for people being dumb looking at their phone. I can't see. You're holding up traffic. It's a danger to society, and you're teaching my kids the wrong things.
1: I can't tell you how many times, not just, obviously, crossing the street is you're going to get hit by a car, but even walking down our hallways
3: it's Darwin's rules, yeah.
1: You come around the corner, and I have slammed into people because like their heads are in their phones, and I'm not.
3: And
1: not
3: they
1: guilty.
3: Look at you like, didn't you see me walking here? Like, yeah, right. I know you're walking here. You're also on a call. Sorry about your AirPods. Knock it off.
1: Also, the reason why they're doing this, and this is what makes a whole lot of sense to me, is that they think it's not fair that if you get hit by a car, it's the driver's fault if you're on your phone. So they think by doing this, it'll eliminate a lot of the accidents. Now, I have spent a lot of time in Naples because my uncle lives on an island right off of Naples. And those drivers are insane. And I can guarantee you that they'll probably make about $17 billion a day because they're just hitting people left and right like it's nothing.
3: Right. And now if those injuries go down, they can start spending more money on, you know, legitimate injuries in this country like pickleball accidents.
1: Absolutely.
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10: All right. right, so this big heat dome sticks with us on Thursday into Friday, but a little bit of troughing takes shape for the upcoming weekend, elevating our rain chances and knocking us down from that extreme heat to just plain hot weather. Sure it'll be a great time. 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That's your latest forecast. I'm meteorologist Mike Witcher from the East Tennessee Weather Center. And remember to always get the latest forecast weather updates with the East Tennessee Weather app.
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0: coming up, it's Pick'em News. Nick is in for Raven for the next couple of days while Raven is out. Nick, how this works, it's three news stories that are trending right now, but you only get to hear about one, and here's where you have the power. You get to choose which one it'll be.
1: I have the power?
0: You have the power.
1: I have the power.
0: You have the power. Now, here's the thing. There's so many great options today, but you can only choose one. One is, you know, you expect a DoorDash driver to deliver your food, but what if one showed up at your door wearing this, or I guess I should say not wearing this? Or maybe you want to go with the fetish dude. He, you know, everyone's saying fetish. Oh, the feet pics. Nope, that's not what he's doing. It ended up putting him in jail. All right, you're going to hear those coming up. What's going

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1: Anna and Ravens, Pick'em News.
0: Three news stories that are trending right now. 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
2: Yes!
0: Are you ready for today's selection?
2: Born that way.
0: Okay, number one. Man claims DoorDash driver delivered food to his home while naked.
2: All right, sounds interesting. I'm not a DoorDasher, but okay.
0: Number two, Serial butt sniffer has been arrested again. I mean, just saying butt sniffer feels funny on the air.
2: Okay, see, I'm already tempted because I want to know if it's either somebody who's loves cereal and sniffs butts or is a repeat offender. So, okay, my interest is piqued, as they say.
0: And number three, customer freaks out at Subway after saying they charged to toast the sub.
2: Oh, that doesn't sound like someone ate fresh. I'm going to go with option two, cereal butt sniffer, because I have a dog that's blind and he sniffs a lot of butts.
0: Okay.
3: Tonight at 11, local police say a serial butt-sniffing bandit is back. He's already been arrested and jailed on the same charges before.
0: I mean, what?
2: Because why?
0: Right. Again? He's already been charged before. We just let him back out?
2: Yep. He's a repeat
4: offender.
2: Look.
4: Yep. The alleged butt sniffer is apparently back to his dirty deeds. Mm. This latest attempt caught on security video at Big Save Discount Store in Glendale. The 39-year-old was arrested for violating his parole.
0: I mean, why? I got an offer the other day. Actually, I found out the offer wasn't for me. Somebody sent a DM between me and one of my coworkers here, Jordan, who happens to be, I don't know, 23 years old and beautiful. I thought that they were offering me $3,000 for my feet pics. No, they were offering it to her, but it was like a transaction between the two of us.
2: Wait, is this real?
0: 100%.
2: You got to be kidding.
0: Yeah. Victor Sanchez offered $3,000.
2: Oh, Victor.
0: Yeah,
2: everyone knows Victor. Everyone knows. You definitely did not accept on those DMs from Victor.
0: 100%. But $3,000, you let somebody sniff you?
2: There's a lot I would do or let people do for $3,000. I mean, with field trips and everything, the cost of sports gear for your kids in the fall? Come on.
0: Yeah, take a whiff. Go ahead, buddy.
4: Last July, witnesses said Crowder was sniffing women's backsides inside department stores at Burbank's Empire Center.
5: Mm-hmm. I asked him what he was doing. He said he was tying his shoes, which he wasn't. He's just kind of behind me, what looks like he's smelling me from behind.
0: I don't want to sound gross, but there's a lot of video of him on camera doing this, and I couldn't stop watching because it's so weird. It looks like he's crouched down like he's tying his shoe.
2: Uh-huh. No, that's a classic move.
0: Right, since everybody does that.
2: Oh, no, I've dropped my change again.
0: All right. And then he just slowly inches closer to the woman, and you just see him like take a... And I'm like, what is happening? This was the store manager.
6: I know he's harmless, but it's a weird fetish. Crouching down like he normally would, and he'll just look around and then just trying to take the chance to sniff like any woman's butt. First time I caught him, I was like, what is this guy doing? He looks creepy. You want to sniff butt? You could do sniff somewhere else.
0: Sniff somewhere else. You want to sniff butt?
2: Hey, buddy, you want to go be the backdoor bandit? You want to be the deviant of the derriere? Do it somewhere else. Take your business elsewhere, pal.
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2: Greetings, loved ones. Let's take a journey.

0: There needs to be rules. Rules when you go to concerts. Now, I know that there's rules like in place. You can't vape in there and, you know, all those things. But there has to be certain things that are unsaid rules, or Ticketmaster has to get involved. Because, Nick, I went to a concert last weekend and I was so excited because we had good seats. Mm. And I paid for those good seats. Because, you know, in radio, you don't get anything for free anymore.
1: Of course not.
0: Right. And as I was... got to my seat and I was so excited because I was in the 12th row.
1: Ooh, concert bread.

0: bag.
1: It was a big deal. It was a big deal because it was Pitbull, and I was ready to dance and twerk like I was, like, you know, 25. There was a problem, and the problem was 7'12". It's coming up next.
2: 8 feet.
1: But whatever.

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1: There should be rules. There should be rules when you go to concerts. And I think that Ticketmaster needs to step in. Nick's in for Raven. Raven is out. Nick, I went to see Pitbull. It was as exciting as it could possibly be.
2: How was the show?
1: It was wonderful.
2: Electric, right?
1: It was awesome. I thought for sure it was going to be a bunch of middle-aged moms like me there. Mm-hmm. And I was astounded by the amount of teenagers that were there. I walked in to go get in the line, and there was thousands and thousands of teens. And I was like, what do they know about Mr. Worldwide? And they were there to party, and they were there and had a good time. And
2: the guy's a party in a suit.
1: 100%. And I took my daughter, who's 17. Here's the problem. I get to my seats. So I don't know if you know this, but I was a Zumba instructor for 12 years.
2: I was today years old when I learned that. So, but it tracks.
1: There were times where my playlist of 14 songs, 8 of the songs were Pitbull songs.
2: Of course they were.
1: So I was like, we're going to get good seats because in case they need a backup dancer to come up, it's going to be me and Lisa, who are both Zumba instructors, that are going to raise our hands and come up on stage.
2: Do you have to turn, when you go to a concert, by the way, as a former Zumba instructor, do you have to tell people don't worry, I don't have a condition. I'm not epileptic. I just used to teach Zumba.
1: I could show you moves that would blow your mind.
2: This is a family friendly show.
1: I know. So we get there and we're in the 12th row and we are pumped because we're about to be called up on stage to dance with Pitbull. That's not true. His backup dancers were fantastic. Yeah. And then in front of me, two men stood up when it was time to dance. And they were the tallest men I'd ever seen in my life. 7'12". They were so incredibly tall. Both of them, side by side. I am center 12 rows back. You can't see over these guys' heads. All I could see is Mr. 305's, the glasses and the bald head. That's all I could see.
2: So you could only see a little bit of Pitt, but not the entire bull.
1: There was no bull.
2: Because you've got, two henchmen from a John Wick movie standing in front of you, just completely obstructing your view. Excuse me, I paid for 12th row. I did not choose obstructed view.
1: And I thought to myself, Ticketmaster should have a section when you buy your tickets where it says, are you over 6 feet tall? And if the answer is yes, then you can't be that close, or you have to at least agree to sit down during the show so people can see behind you.
2: Fair enough. As a member of the over 6 foot club, I agree.
1: Well, it's funny you should say that because producer Justin is doing double thumbs down. Sit down, Justin. Nobody can see over your giant head.
2: Yeah,
1: it's a problem.
2: Justin, I'm over 6 feet tall and I have a size 8 head, so I obstruct people in multiple, horizontally and vertically.
1: I don't know. I was thinking about it. I'm like, there's just some rules when you go to concerts that everybody should abide by, right? And one of them should be, if you're so tall that you're blocking everybody behind you, sit down.
2: That's reasonably fair. I have one I'd like to venture forth. When you buy your tickets on Ticketmaster or your aftermarket service, you should have to agree to a certain number of times you are allowed to get up during the show. Not stand up and yell, yay, I love Pitbull.
1: Right.
2: But I mean the number of times, concession breaks, bathroom breaks. Because once you break it, if you leave a fourth, that's it. You're gone. Three times. I can't stand the up, the down, the up, the down, knocking knees. I don't need people's backsides coming by my front side.
1: If you're sitting down and somebody's trying to get out of the row, do you stand up for them so you can back up, or do you just move your knees to the side?
2: Depends on if it feels like I have airline room or if I have actual room. Down in the 12th row, there's probably plenty of room. But when you're up in the... No?
1: No.
2: Yeah, it's contemporary seating.
1: Yeah.
2: Yeah, I have to get up because I have long legs.
1: Yeah. What do you think are the rules that every concert goer should follow? Or maybe Ticketmaster, Live Nation, whatever should imply? 1-800-330-9999.
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9: KVL traffic.
7: Good morning. Traffic's on the increase on that volume up by the airport. A little bit early already here in Alcoa through Blount County. Extra time around the airport. There's lots of radar, not only there, but coming down I-40 throughout parts of Sevier, Jefferson County, as that traffic picks up now. 275 southbound over here at Woodland Baxter Avenue. If you need a plumber, one that does a really good job that's affordable here in East Tennessee, Google Wiz Pro Plumber Knoxville. These guys are the best. I'm Commander Chuck with your on-time traffic.
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0: went to a Pitbull concert. The two tallest guys I had ever seen in my life were standing in front of me. They had to be over 7 feet tall. If you want to see the picture, because I definitely took one, you can go to our Instagram at Anna and Raven and check it out. And I said, if you're that tall, you should not be sitting front and center or standing front and center. What do you think are rules of the concert? 1-800-330-9999. Robbie.
1: If a venue, they're selling seating to accommodate viewing of a game or a theatrical event. And I think if they can't provide that, they should refund your money.
2: So when you say they're to accommodate viewing, as in like what, sticking you behind like a really tall person, or like are we talking exactly like obstructed view? What?
1: Hat wearers, really tall people, things like that. I think they should do one of two things. If you can't view from your seat, they should either put you in a seat where you can, or give you a booster, or refund your money.
0: Imagine that they have boosters for adults at concerts because the people in front of them are wearing a top hat.
2: How embarrassing.
0: Yeah.
2: Who doesn't wear a top hat at a show these days?
0: Every time I go to a
2: concert. Are you even imagining dragons if you don't have a top hat
0: on? It's not. You have to. You have to wear top hats everywhere you go. It's just the norm now.
2: The number of times I've stepped on someone's tux and tails at a Coldplay show. Jeez.

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1: ABC News, I'm Sherry. Preston, Minneapolis rocked by a deadly shooting Wednesday evening in a high-rise building downtown. Police Chief Bill Peterson with the numbers.
2: Three individuals have died, including the suspected shooter. Three individuals were injured by gunfire. Three officers were injured. Two of them by gunfire.
1: The police chief saying he is truly sickened by this level of violence. There is no word on a motive yet at this point. Iran once again hitting U.S. allies in the Gulf after overnight attacks from the U.S. Buses carrying crew members from the USS Abraham Lincoln streamed into Thailand's resort city of Pattaya. That aircraft carrier out for a record-setting 260 days at sea without a port stop. President Trump saying the full deployment of 286 days wasn't nearly long enough. With the death toll now more than 1,200 people, symbolic funerals are being held in Nepal. More than 4,200 are still listed as missing, nearly 600 of them from other countries. This is ABC News.
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you missed it, we were just talking about the unsaid rules of concerts, things that you should do just to be a normal, polite human being. And, you know, we were talking about it because the woman that sat next to me was by herself. And she was kind and all the things that were great that you want somebody sitting next to you at a concert. Mm-hmm. But I thought it was so strange that she was by herself at a Pitbull concert. And are there weird places to go by yourself? It's coming up next.

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La, la, la, la, la, la, la.

0: When was the last time you went somewhere by yourself? We were just talking about the fact that I went to this Pitbull concert last weekend, and the woman sitting next to me was all by herself. She was all by herself. And it struck me as odd, not because she wasn't lovely. She was. She was a perfect person to sit next to at a concert, but she didn't stand up. She didn't dance. She just sat there. And I thought, what a weird place to be, a Pitbull concert all by yourself.
1: All by herself in a sea of 18,000 people? Is that even possible to be in placid solitude amongst the throngs of partygoers and revelers?
0: Absolutely. You know what it's like to be in a crowded room, but you're still all by yourself. You know that.
1: Just like right now.
0: You know, it's funny, Nick. Nick is in for Raven. Raven's out the rest of the week.
1: Good morning. Good afternoon. Hello.
0: You were talking about this. We were talking about this yesterday because Joe Flacco, who I believe is some kind of sports figure. Can you
1: explain
0: to me who he is?
1: That's actually his professional title. Joe Flacco, some kind of... He's a lifelong NFL quarterback. He's been in the NFL almost 20 years. Super Bowl champion, now the backup for the Cincinnati Bengals. And he's 40, and he's... At that point, he's got multiple kids, and he's at a certain juncture in his life where he's come to realize things are better the way the olds used to tell you they would be.
2: I tell people all the time, I mean, I used to see guys sitting by themselves eating and like, man, I feel so bad for that guy. Like, you almost want to go join him. And now I realize, like, that dude was in heaven.
0: It's always interesting when I hear people talking about going out to eat by themselves.
1: Oh, it is such a sublime pleasure.
0: Do you do that?
1: Oh, my God. I only have 2 children, but it always feels like I have 15. My wife and I love to eat late at night, which is bad for you, just because we enjoy food and we enjoy each other's company. And our kids, they eat so fast. They talk. They get up 15 times during dinner. Like, it's gotten to a point where anytime I'm on the road and I can eat by myself, it is like heaven.
0: My husband, when he travels for work, his favorite thing to do is go sit at a bar by himself.
1: Just a little bar steak and a martini and no one talking to me or asking me to sign a permission slip or if they can go to Five Below. Please, yes and thank you.
0: I ate by myself for the first time last year.
1: How'd you like it?
0: It was weird. It was weird, and I was on my phone the whole time like a dork because it felt so uncomfortable. I've never done it. I'm the kind of person, like, if I go to a restaurant and I pick up food,
1: That's where they serve it.
0: I'll eat it in my car, Nick.
1: You're not one of those mukbangers. You don't sit there and eat it and film it and then review it, do you?
0: Well, no. Okay. I mean, unless there's money involved, then yes. But, you know how that goes.
1: Only AnnaFans.biz.
0: Right. If you want, my OnlyFans is where you watch me eat food in my car. No, but it's true. Like, if I go to a fast food place, or even if I go pick up, like, my favorite Thai restaurant, but I'll eat in my car because I don't want to be seen out in public eating by myself, which is so weird. Is there anywhere that you do go by yourself that it's weird? Because the only place that I like to go, because I think it's therapeutic, is Home Goods. Mm. I go to Home Goods by myself.
1: I do love a little retail therapy, gotta be honest.
0: I just walk up and down the aisles, and I stare at the vases, and I stare at the picture frames, and for some reason, that brings me joy, and I like the quietness of it. But I won't eat at a bar in a crowded place. It doesn't make any sense.
1: How about going to the movies by yourself?
0: I've never gone to the movies by myself. Raven loves it, too. You go to the movies?
1: It's the best!
0: Do you really?
1: Oh, my God. So I don't need somebody else's fingers in my popcorn. I don't need their lips on the soda. I don't want to see their cell phone lights, and I don't need to hear their thoughts and opinions on what's coming up in the movie.
0: All right. How about somebody that goes to an amusement park by themselves? Because I saw somebody at an amusement park, and they said, like, oh, no, I'm just here by myself. That's weird.
1: That's weird.
0: Okay. Drinking and driving will change your whole world. 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
0: Instead, what if your decision to call a sober ride changed your world for the better? 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
5: KBL Traffic. Good morning. A steady flow of traffic building. Pretty good. Southbound 75 coming right out of Campbell County down into Anderson County. It's already stop and go on Broadway. Trying to work your way up on that ramp onto 640. All that traffic coming through Found City right now. Pretty much on schedule southbound Broadway as it gets heavier out here in West Knoxville, especially on Pillsbury Parkway right over the interstate. If you need a plumber, one that does a really good job that's affordable, you need Wiz Pro Plumber. 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I'm Commander Chuck with your on-time traffic.
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6: All right, my friends, this excessive September heat continues today and tomorrow with highs in the upper 90s. Heat index values pushing close to 105, and a heat advisory continues. 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Call 865-947-1500. That's your latest forecast. I'm meteorologist Mike Witcher from the East Tennessee Weather Center, and remember to always get the latest forecast weather updates with the East Tennessee Weather app. Check music.

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1: They could be hot. They could be cold. Anna and Raven play Am I Close?
2: We were so close! So close.
0: Am I Close? Every week we learn about something new. What are we learning about today, Justin?
1: Well, with Labor Day upon us, we all know that it marks the unofficial end of summer, which isn't until September 22nd, everybody. Mm-hmm. And we've all heard the old cliche that you can't wear white after Labor Day. But another fashion trend tied directly to Labor Day caused what is known as the Straw Hat Riot way back in 1922. What was the Straw Hat Riot? Why did it happen?
0: Okay, Nick is in for Raven today. Raven is out. Nick, how this works is that each of us gets 30 seconds, and we get to guess, or maybe we know, what the Straw Hat Riot, was about, and then we'll ask Justin if we're close. Would you like to go first, or would you like me to go first?
3: You know what? Why don't I go ahead and take that sword? The Straw Hat Riot.
0: Get set and go.
3: All right. So years ago, there was a farm in the region, and it was a particularly hot day, and a lot of the farmers and the field workers needed straw hats to prevent all the sun from blinding them, making them hot when they're out in the field doing work and tending to the chickens and the pigs in the fields and whatnot. And so in the shortage of straw hats, a riot broke out over just the few straw hats that were available to the workers that day. Funny enough, the riot that broke out was so fluid and melodic that it actually yielded a dance, and so therefore the Straw Hat Riot became a dance.
0: The Straw Hat Dance. Well, it's funny because that goes hand in hand with what I was going to say. Ready? A mic? Get set? Go. Straw Hat Riot was the basis of the Zoot. What the heck was the name of that band? Zoot Root Riot?
3: Zoot Suit Riot.
0: Zoot Suit Riot.
3: Cherry Pop and Daddy.
0: Yeah, exactly. That was that. So eventually, everybody decided, like, instead of, you know how in Mexico they dance around the Mexican hat? They do the Mexican hat dance?
3: Yep.
0: No. Here in America, we dance around straw hats because have more straw hats than I guess they have anywhere else. Yeah, I don't know. So it was a precursor where everybody got together and they would dance around the straw hat. Thank God my time is up. Okay.
3: You wouldn't go see the Straw Hat Riot if they were playing at the local pavilion.
0: Absolutely. You would have to wear like baggy pants and a flapper outfit, I guess is what they would wear. I don't know.
3: Overalls with one strap undone.
0: How we roll. 100%. Yeah. Okay, are we close, Justin?
1: Not at all.
0: Neither one
1: of you anywhere near close.
3: Not even ballpark.
0: Shocking.
1: Yeah. So way back when, in the 20s, again, in the high summer, it was fashionable to wear white after
3: Memorial Day. The high summer.
1: But the men's fashions, they would wear their felt hats, their silk hats, their fedoras, and their bowlers and all this. But during the summer, it was seasonally appropriate to wear straw hats, which were a lot lighter and whatever. However, once Labor Day passed, it was a faux pas to continue wearing the straw hats, and you had to put your felt hats back on afterwards. So, in the spirit of bromanship, all these stockbrokers who had these straw hats would go and congregate, and they would make a game of it, and they would take each other's hats off and throw them on the ground on Felt Hat Day.
3: Felt Hat Day.
0: Yeah. Oh, the wonderful day.
1: Yeah. So September 15th was acknowledged as the day for that. On the 13th of 1922, a riotous group of youngsters, teens, roving through the streets, decided to take it a step further and just start snatching hats off of people in the streets and smashing them, and then causing fights breaking out in the streets, and people getting mad and fighting back because some were using sticks with hooks on them to grab them off their heads and smash them in the streets.
3: The nerve of them!
1: Fights broke out. People got arrested. When they were in court, the sentencing magistrate, who was in charge of most of these rioters...
3: Back when we called them magistrates.
1: His name was Peter Hatting.
0: You're so smug. Look how smug he is. I didn't make that up. Meanwhile, we're just mad that kids are scrolling on TikTok. They could be stealing straw hats.
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17: Good morning. Traffic's on the increase, coming down 75, pretty much on schedule this time of the morning out of Campbell County into Anderson County. Just watch a little bit of radar on 75, especially around the Caramel exit as that traffic volume increases. Alcoa Highway here up by UT Medical Center as it continues to build on Alcoa Highway coming out of Blount County. 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I'm Commander Chuck with your on-time traffic.
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0: go to a movie theater and you just want to go watch the movie, do you bring your own snacks? Do you smuggle them in even though it is 100% against all the rules? And does it make you a bad parent and a bad role model if you do it in front of your kids?
1: Yes, and also no.
0: Okay. You're going to get the whole story, then you'll just...

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1: One couple.
2: It makes me furious. 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
3: This is what she wants to do.
1: One problem.
3: My daughter wants to do a spa weekend for her 16th birthday.
2: And I'm being deprived of going there because I'm a guy?
1: You decide the outcome.
0: All right, Gabby, you got to be happy to hear that, right?
3: Yeah, I mean, we can have a family dinner when we get back in town.
1: It's Couples Court on the Anna and Raven Show.
0: 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Jason, I'm going to start with you. What's going on?
4: Yeah, so, look, I've been taking my kids to the movies all summer long, and we've been having an amazing time. Mm-hmm. But, you know, every time we go to the movie, we like to go to the dollar store, grab a bunch of snacks, some popcorn, candy, and bring it into the theater. Now, my wife, she thinks I'm setting a bad example because I'm breaking the theater rules. And look, I understand where she's coming from, but I don't think sneaking candy and snacks into the theater, like, makes me, you know, is really that wrong. Like, we're spending a bunch of money on the tickets, and the food in the theaters is like extremely expensive, and I feel like it's a tradition, you know, to have fun. So I'm not teaching my kids to ignore the rules, but I just want them to enjoy the movie with their dad and without spending a bunch of money on, you know, overpriced snacks, you know?
5: Well, Jason, as somebody who worked in a movie theater in high school and knows exactly how much they gouge people and raise those prices, I salute you. Not all heroes wear capes, but they do buy their Goobers and their Kit Kats and their Twizzlers at stores where it's not $9, $10, and $12 where you have to take out a HELOC just to feed the family.
0: Yeah, but I do understand why Maddie may have an issue. Maddie, what's going on?
6: Well, first of all, I really think that, you know, some ways that you were raised are not to be passed down to your kids. So he's been getting, you know, he's been doing this with his mom and dad for, you know, as a child. I just don't think it is setting example because you're sneaking. To know that your kid, he's like stuffing candy under their jacket. I mean, it just is not a good look, number one. And the kids, when I take them, they're like, Mom, you know, it's Mom, you're not getting, it makes me look bad. We can't sneak it in. No, we're not. It's almost like you're robbing the movie theater. I don't want my kids sneaking in food, chips, sodas up under their clothes.
0: In Maddie's defense, I agree. Because I just think, how do they make their money? That's how they make their money to keep the doors open. And there was a long period of time where we weren't sure movie theaters were going to be open anymore. Tom Cruise saved movie theaters. And you know what else saved movie theaters? Those Kit Kats.
5: Yep.
0: Yeah, and those M&Ms.
5: Trolleys and Sour Patch Kids.
0: Right.
5: And the commemorative Trojan horse popcorn bucket. By the way, Jason, what did your kids think of The Odyssey?
4: I think they liked it a lot. I feel like it was a bit complex for them to understand.
0: Right.
4: As far as, like, the pacing and stuff like that.
0: But it didn't matter because they had $37 worth of M&Ms in their purse that you got at the dollar store.
5: Yeah, they Trojan horsed an entire thing of Reese's Pieces.
6: Yeah, they were on a sugar high. They were good.
0: All right, let's see what the audience has to say. Is it a big deal if you sneak candy into the movie theaters? You bring your own popcorn. You're basically shorting the theater. But is it a bad example for your kids to do that and have them be accomplices? 1-800-330-9999. Whose side are you on? It's a Couples Court.
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11: Good morning. Traffic's on the increase coming down. 75 pretty much on schedule this time of the morning out of Campbell County into Anderson County. Just watch a little bit of radar on 75, especially around that Caramel exit as that traffic volume increases. Alcoa Highway here up by UT Medical Center as it continues to build on Alcoa Highway coming out of Blount County. 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

0: Are you setting a bad example for your kids if you go to the movies and you go to the dollar store and you buy all the candy and you don't spend any money in the actual theater? And you're just smuggling it in like a common thief, Nick, a common thief.
1: A common petty thief who just happens to enjoy chocolate and red and yellow dye number 40 on a discount.
0: That's what's happening with Jason and Maddie. Over the summer, there was a lot of great movies. So Jason took their kids, and the kids were like tween ages. I was like 9 and 12 or something like that. So very impressionable age. And Maddie says, it's messed up that you go to the dollar store, have them load up their sweatshirts with stuff, and then you spend no money there. Like, it's bad for the theater because they're not making any money as it is, and you're setting a bad example of breaking the rules for the kids.
1: Do you not have children if you're not to use them as a snack mule?
0: Can you imagine? Oh, I mean, it's one thing for the parents to sneak it in, but now you got to put it on the kids. Like, put this in your hoodie. Put this right in the back, in the hood part. Whose side are you on? 1-800-330-9999. Hey, Lauren.
2: I'm definitely on the husband's side. I grew up doing this all the time with my parents, and it was so much fun and such great memories. And the movie theaters make so much money and are so expensive. So it's totally fine to be snarling against that.
0: Right. She's like, you know what? It was like family tradition. We just stole, and it was a wonderful learning experience for the whole family.
1: It's a tradition. She stole like her father and her father before him.
0: 1-800-

0: sexy chick, chick.
1: KVL News.
2: ABC News, I'm Sherry Preston. Activist, journalist, and feminist organizer Gloria Steinem has died. During her career, she founded two magazines, New York and Ms. She wrote multiple books and co-founded organizations, including the National Women's Political Caucus and the Free to Be Foundation. For her work, she was awarded the Presidential Medal of Freedom by President Obama in 2013. Gloria Steinem was 92. In Minneapolis, another mass shooting, two people killed and several more hurt. Police Chief Bill Peterson.
3: Officers entered the high-rise apartment building. Inside, officers encountered victims and heard additional gunfire. Officers followed the sound of the gunfire to an upper floor of the building. On that floor, officers encountered a haze that significantly limited their visibility. Officers exchanged gunfire with the suspect.
2: The suspect dying by suicide. Iran launching more strikes on American allies in the Middle East after the latest U.S. attacks. This is ABC News.
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0: Oh, breaking news today. Gloria Steinem has passed away.
1: Mm.
0: It's sad. I just saw her this past June. The Alliance for Women in Media.
1: Yep.
0: I was at their award ceremony and they granted her the first ever Torch Award for all her work over the past decades and decades. And the one thing that stuck out to me was that her grandkids were with her. And the amount of love and support she had from her family.
1: That's amazing.
0: Isn't it great?
1: Transcended figure for almost a century.
0: Absolutely. Hey, yeah.

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1: What's the grossest thing you ever had in your mouth? And this is a family-friendly show. Remember that. I heard this story, Nick, that went viral, and it's about this doctor, and she shared this story about how she recently woke up, like, while she was asleep in her bed at home. You know what? Let me have her tell you.
2: So this morning, I was asleep, and I had a dream that there was a little mouse trying to get into my mouth. And so I'm half asleep. I reach up to my mouth, again, still thinking this is a dream, and then I touch something that is kind of slimy and a little hairy and cool, and I immediately somehow knew it was a bat.
1: Time out. Let's take a time out right there.
3: Where does she live? At Wayne Manor?
1: Oh, that's what I was thinking. I go, if I am dead asleep in my bed, right, and I just feel like something in my mouth, and I wake up, my first gut reaction isn't, oh, it's a bat. Like, how many bats do you have running around your house that all of a sudden you wake up and your first logical thought is there's a bat burrowing in my mouth?
3: You sleep in the belfry?
2: This bat was legitimately trying to burrow between my lips into my mouth. It was trying to get past my teeth. I have no idea. This is not normal. Never heard of anything like this. Never seen bats in my house. I grabbed this bat and threw it across the room and I screamed.
1: Then what? Don't you want to know what happened after that? Like, after you throw the bat.
3: How gross is her house?
1: It's like, and what is
3: the gray gardens?
1: She's a doctor in Virginia, so I can't imagine that she has a gross house. Like, and if you were gross, you wouldn't share this story.
3: No, you wouldn't.
1: You would not. Is this like the dangers of bats in your house is waking up? I mean, that's a whole new fear unlocked, is waking up with a bat in your
3: house. This is the worst episode of Fear Factor I've ever listened to.
1: 100%. But it got me thinking, like, you know when you get something gross in your mouth and it's like you're never going to survive it? It's the worst disgusting thing ever.
3: Whether it happened incidentally or you introduced it to said word hole.
1: Nick.
3: Yeah.
1: Grossest thing you ever had in your mouth. PG show, family show.
3: Thought it was actually a bug, you know, when I leaned out the window to get some fresh air in the car one time. But it was actually, we have a family dog. My mom was taught me at a young age, like, never waste any food. So we keep stuff and we sometimes give it to the dog as treats. I reached into the fridge thinking I was grabbing a recently cooked hot dog. Turns out it was one that sat in the back of the fridge for the dog that was like 7 weeks old. Oh, it was maybe the most, like, listen, 7 week wiener is something that nobody should ever introduce to their food hole.
1: Oh my gosh. Blech. All right. This isn't me, thankfully, but when
3: everybody knows that when you say, like, no, this didn't happen to me, it happened to my friend.
1: No, that happened to my mom, actually. Okay. It happened to my mom. And when it happened, I was young. I was probably like 10, but it's one of those moments that you'll never forget. We had ordered Chinese food takeout, and she was eating, and she was, you know, she had her mugugai pan, and then she bit into her mugugai pan.
3: Classic mom order.
1: Yep. She made a face, and she spit it out. And it was a fish head.
3: No, it was like Why the fish head? What's in the box?
1: There's no fish in mugugai pan.
3: No,
1: it's a chicken dish. What was a fish head doing in her? And it looked like a goldfish head. It wasn't like a large head where you're like, oh, that's a snapper, or that makes sense. It was a halibut. Not that I know what either of those fish look like, but in my head, it was like somebody cut the head off a betta fish, and they just put it in her mugugai pan.
3: Gross.
1: I know.
3: Then when you hear that, I start thinking of the song, fish heads, roly-poly fish heads, eat them up, yum.
1: Nobody knows what you're talking about. Oh, but I think everybody's got that story. What was the grossest thing? You woke up and it was in your mouth. 1-800-330-9999. What was in your mouth?
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7: Good morning. Here's what we're seeing. Heavier traffic volume arriving downtown, pretty much on Schedule 40 East and West here at 275 Western Avenue. It's heavy now on Broadway, trying to get up on that ramp on the 640. Still building down 75 coming in from Campbell County down into Anderson County. No shortage of radar in either one of those counties north of Knoxville. 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I'm Commander Chuck with your on-time traffic.
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9: All right, my friends, this excessive September heat continues today and tomorrow with highs in the upper 90s. Heat index values pushing close to 105, and heat advisory continues. 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That's your latest forecast. I'm meteorologist Mike Witcher from the East Tennessee Weather Center. And remember to always get the latest forecast weather updates with the East Tennessee Weather app.
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0: A woman went viral because she's a doctor in Virginia. She woke up with a bat in her mouth. A bat burrowing in her mouth. What was the grossest thing you had in yours? Oh, David, grossest thing in your mouth. PG show, family show.
1: David.
2: So I, when I was a kid, lived down in the South, and our neighbors worked for Coke, so we always had Coca-Cola bottles around the house at the time. So I was outside running around one day playing with friends, and I run in, and my dad's sitting there on the couch. I grab his Coke and take a swig, but it wasn't his Coke. It was actually where he was spitting his chewing tobacco.
1: No!
0: No. Nobody wants
1: no.
0: that.
1: Yep. No.
0: No.
2: Yep. I've never drank from someone else's glass or bottle or anything again.
0: I wouldn't either.
1: Your dad let you learn the lesson at an early age. You're welcome, David.
0: Right. Tell him
2: yes,
0: thank you.
2: Yeah. Thanks. Love the show.
0: All right. What was the grossest thing you had in your mouth? 1-800-3-

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1: So this morning, I was asleep. I reach up to my mouth, again, still thinking this is a dream. And then I touch something that is kind of slimy and a little hairy and cool. And I immediately somehow knew it was a bat.
0: This woman went viral because she woke up with a bat in her mouth. It was burrowing in her mouth. Ugh. Nick is in for Raven today. Raven is out the rest of the week. Can you top that? What was the grossest thing in your mouth? Remember, this is a family-friendly show. 1-800-330-9999. Nancy.
2: When I was in college, my friend was in the passenger seat, and I was in the back seat, and you know, my other friend was driving, and we both had our windows down. All of a sudden, something was in my mouth, and we realized that my friend, who was in the passenger seat, packed up a big loogie and spit it out the window, and it traveled from outside right into my mouth.
3: This is why we were taught at a young age, no spitting out the window in the car.
0: I mean, imagine the force of that loogie. Imagine like the hawk that had to be put for there for it to have that sheer power to travel that far into her mouth.
2: All over my face, but the loogie right into my mouth.
0: Yeah. I'm sorry, but I'm glad you survived it, Nancy.
3: Well, my today is ruined. Thanks, Nancy.
0: Yeah. All right, Rich, give it to us. Grossest thing in your mouth. PG, please. Family show.
4: I'm a private ambulance driver. I sometimes am a little bit behind the times, and I'm still drinking sodas. I left one on the table next to the bed. My assistant, who smokes, decided to extinguish his cigarette, didn't tell me. I took a big swig as we got up for a 4 a.m. call, and I have a cigarette and soda in my mouth. Wow. Gross.
3: So you basically started your day with a Marlboro Dew.
0: It is disgusting.
3: Yeah. I mean, listen, have you even really frat partied? Have you come of age in your 20s unless you've reached for a can of beer and didn't find like a Camel Light in there? Come on. It's a rite of passage, for goodness sakes.
0: Remember, you had to look for the ashes around the top to know whether or not somebody used it as an ashtray. What a gross time we lived in.
3: We really did. To think we've come so far, and now we do it electronically. I once took a sip of a martini, swallowed a whole vape.
0: Get out of here. I didn't know that could happen. Abigail, grossest thing you had in your mouth. This is a family-friendly show.
5: I hate to admit this, but I was having a wonderful time at the beach in Cancun and taking selfies, and a bird came above and pooped in my hair, got in my mouth.
3: No. In some countries, it's good luck on your wedding day.
0: In your mouth? Not in your mouth.
5: In my mouth.
0: No. Nobody wants bird poop in their mouth. That's the most disgusting thing I ever heard. And definitely not on your wedding day. What did it taste like? I have to know. No, I don't.
3: No, you don't.
0: I need to know.
3: This is how flus and pandemics begin.
0: She didn't eat a rat from China.
3: Somebody call the CDC.
0: Hold on. So what did the bird poop taste like? Just out of curiosity.
5: Please, I don't even want to recall. It was
0: sour?
5: It was disgusting because not only was it on my mouth, like on my lip and my mouth, the bottom lip, I could smell it because it was all on my face.
0: I would think
5: so
0: sour.
5: Yeah.
0: Right?
3: Oddly enough, the bird poop, chicken.
0: Interesting.
3: Yeah.
0: Yeah.
5: It was disgusting, guys.
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10: Traffic. Good morning. Here's what we're seeing. Heavier traffic volume arriving downtown, pretty much on schedule 40 East and West here at 275 Western Avenue. It's heavy now on Broadway, trying to get up on that ramp on the 640. Still building down 75 coming in from Campbell County down into Anderson County. No shortage of radar in either one of those counties north of Knoxville. 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I'm Commander Chuck with your on-time traffic.
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0: Raven is out the rest of the week, and when he gets back on Tuesday, the Can't Beat Raven jackpot is going to be $3,000. 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Nick is sitting in for Raven today, and the one thing Nick is, a master thespian.
1: I've been known to enjoy movies, Anna. 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
1: Nikki's Master Thespian.
0: Nick is a master thespian, and he's in for Raven the rest of the week while Raven is out. When Raven does get back on Monday, the jackpot for Can't Beat Raven is going to be $3,000. Remember, you can sign up to play at annaandraven.com. But Nick, the one thing you are is really good at impressions.
2: And very opportunistic. I'm really just sitting in hopes of winning that $3,000, but I'll play along in the intro.
0: Hi, it's Anna and Raven. Who's this?
3: Jennifer.
0: All right, Jennifer, would you like to play master thespian to win this $100 gift card?
3: Sure, but I feel like I'm going to be bad at this. I feel like I can beat Raven, but I'm not sure about this.
0: Well, listen, we don't know if we don't try, right? So here's how it works. Right. Nick is going to do an impression. You got to get 3 out of 5 right. You could say the movie or the character, and I'll give it to you. My goal is to give you this $100 gift card today. Sound good?
3: Okay.
0: All right, Nick, I'm ready when you are.
2: All right, here we go. Here's number one.
4: Run! Go! Get to the chopper! Come on!
3: It's Arnold Schwarzenegger.
4: Brilliant!
0: Oh, I didn't know what that was. Great. Good job.
2: Who is your daddy and what does he do? Now, these are all bad, bar, brewery impersonations you do with your friends after 3 or 4 beverages. So, good job. Here's our second one. Okay, you ready?
0: Yep.
5: It ain't about how hard you can hit. It's about how hard you can get hit and keep moving forward. That's how winning is done.
3: Rocky Balboa?
0: Is he right?
2: 2 for 2!
0: I mean, Jennifer, you said that you were not going to be good at this. You are fantastic, because I don't even know what he's saying. All right, good.
2: Are you the president of the Motion Picture Arts and Sciences? My God.
0: All right, she only needs one more, and she's going to win this $100 gift card.
2: All right, here we go. Ready?
5: You either die the hero, or live long enough to see yourself become the villain.
3: Batman?
0: Is that right?
5: Swear to me, you got it right.
0: Oh my gosh, that would have been my guess too. Congratulations, Jennifer. You've just won this $100 gift card. My boss said to me, Nick is a master of impressions. Yeah. If you could get him to do impressions on the air, that would be great. And now that I've heard it, I know that he's a big, filthy liar. But congratulations, right. Jennifer. You just won this $100 gift card.
3: All right, thank you.
0: All right, hold on the line. We're going to get all your info,
2: okay?
0: Well
2: done, Jennifer.
0: Yeah. All right, in the meantime, give me one more, Nick. Give me one more. Maybe I can get one right.
5: If you're referring to the incident with the dragon, I was barely involved. All I did was give your uncle a little nudge out the door, Frodo.
0: Frodo. So that's got to be a hint, right? Is that the Lord of the Rings?
2: Oh, Gandalf, you shall pass, Anna. Well done.
0: All right, we're going to have another chance for you to play this ridiculous game coming up tomorrow.
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8: Good morning. TDOT's in the process of clearing up a couple of accidents out here. There's still some volume, however, in West Knoxville on the Interstate 40 East and West. Over the top of West Hills, it's crowded Pillsbury Parkway. Over the interstate with that traffic headed out through Hardin Valley on Pillsbury Parkway towards the Oak Ridge area. Radar down I-42 out Roane County this morning. 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I'm Commander Chuck with your on-time traffic.
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2: ABC News, I'm Sherry Preston. The world losing a feminist warrior. We're learning this morning that Gloria Steinem has died. In 2023, she was still trying to get the Equal Rights Amendment passed.
3: I have to stay alive long enough to celebrate, so we have to hurry up. Right?
2: And while that has not happened yet, her lifetime of advocacy lives on. In 2013, President Obama honored her with the Presidential Medal of Freedom, saying,
4: because of her work across America and around the world, more women are afforded the respect and opportunities that they deserve.
2: The founder of Ms. and New York magazines, as well as the National Women's Political Caucus, was 92 years old. Three people have died, including the gunman, after a mass shooting at a Minneapolis high-rise. Several police officers are among those wounded. Another day of deliberations is on tap for the jury in the Lindsay Clancy trial. She is facing murder charges in the deaths of her children. The jurors have told the judge twice now they cannot reach a unanimous verdict. This is ABC News.
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0: If you've been into all the documentaries that Netflix has been doing, you don't want to miss this. Nick is in for Raven. Raven is out the rest of the week. Nick, do you remember Ray Gunn at the last Olympics, the breakdancer?
1: Oh, yeah. I couldn't believe that breakdancing was in the Olympics and or how awesome Ray Gunn was.
0: She was something. And if you remember, the entire world was making fun of her. And now she has her chance to talk about it. I watched the documentary last night. I don't think it's what she wanted. It's coming up next.

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2: I don't know if we should feel bad making fun of her, or does she just deserve it? And now she took a massive payday from Netflix, and now it's okay to make fun of her?
3: You got to know what you sign up for when you enter the Olympics, for better or for worse.
2: If you remember, back at the 2024 Paris Olympics, it was the first time they were ever doing breakdancing. And Raygun, she's a female breaker, and she was representing Australia.
3: Good day, mate.
2: And she got up there, and it was the most ridiculous. It was like she was making a mockery of the dancing and of the sport and
3: all
2: that.
3: She did breakdancing 101 while wearing like a Jiffy Lube attendant outfit.
2: 100% she did. And I remember when
3: it was happening. Are you going to make me a sandwich, or are you going to do bad breakdancing?
2: I watched it live, and I almost couldn't believe what I was seeing. I was like, I thought this was going to be cool. And it was the most embarrassing moment for Australia. And she kept pointing to her shirt, being like, I'm Australian. And all I kept thinking about was like, if I'm Australian right now, I'm like, please get off the stage, right?
3: Yeah. Australia's like, is there any way we can float further out in the sea away from everybody because of the cringe factor, right? Like, Australia began as a prison colony, and I'm sure everybody actually felt like they were in prison being represented by Raygun.
2: Look at you just educating the people. I like that, Nick. All right. Nick's in for Raven. Raven's out the rest of the week. So they finally released this documentary about Raygun on Netflix, and I could not wait to watch it, because every once in a while, a guilty pleasure I have, and maybe it's mean, is I will go on YouTube and rewatch her performance just to giggle, and then I go to the comments, and I just read the comments, straight to the comments to see what everybody's saying.
3: Oh, they're great. I mean, these are the moments when you live for the comment section. It's like, if only the comment section were alive 20-something years ago when William Hung sang She Bangs on American Idol.
4: Right before the Olympics, I went to my therapist, panicked. She was like, what's the worst that could happen? The whole world could laugh at me.
2: Yep, that's exactly what happened. They were reporting on it on actual news outlets around the world about how embarrassing she was.
4: I know I'm a dorky white woman who's an academic, and I'm a B-girl.
2: It's like when she says it, you got to bite your chunk.
3: It does make you, like, you know when like a bad ad makes it to TV, like the Good Good ad that recently was on for golf and other stuff. Like, you have to think, how many different people did this have to pass through? How bad was the rest of the breakdancing auditions that she was the one who represented such a significant nation like Australia?
2: Here's the great part, is that if you actually watch the documentary like I did last night, you can see nobody's on her side. Even her parents were laughing at her because they couldn't understand how this happened. So because the comments were so funny, Nick and I decided to have our kids read some of them for you.
5: She kept pointing out she was from Australia, and our whole country was screaming at our TVs, for the love of God, stop it.
2: Yeah, no kidding.
6: My brother did a performance like that before. He was 5. So proud of him.
2: But that's what it looks like. When she performed, it's like when you're like when your kid looks at you, he's like, Mommy, Mommy, watch! Mommy, watch! And then they just lift one leg up in the air.
3: Dad, look!
2: Dad!
6: The kangaroo bunny hop was the most secondhand embarrassment I've had in a very long time.
2: It's my favorite. When she does the kangaroo bunny hop and then she points like representing Australia, I'm like, oh, it's everything I want.
6: No one remembers the winner's name. Raygun will be remembered 50 years from now.
2: 100% facts.
7: If you do this at a wedding, you're a legend. If you do this on the world stage against actual breakdancers, you're the laughingstock of the year.
2: It's kind of true.
3: It's facts only.
2: Yep.
7: One single person managed to destroy an entire Olympic sport and have it erased from future events. 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
2: I mean, at least she's got that and the Netflix paycheck, right?
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0: values pushing close to 105, and a heat advisory continues. 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That's your latest forecast. I'm meteorologist Mike Witcher from the East Tennessee Weather Center. And remember to always get the latest forecast weather updates with the East Tennessee Weather app. Bring it
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Gentlemen, you're out there looking for a nice partner, somebody to be attracted to you. You want to make yourself hotter? Nope, it's not the Cool Water cologne. Put away the Giorgio Armani. If you believe what one viral TikTok guy said, you're probably not going to shower for a month. It's coming up next. Take that.

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1: What was the longest you ever went without showering? And did you do it because you thought it made you hotter and more attractive to the opposite sex? Nick, I don't know if you heard, but there's this thing called pheromone maxing. Am I saying that right? Pheromone.
2: Pheromone maxing.
1: Yep.
3: A new trend among teen boys and young men has emerged. It's called pheromone maxing. And like all bizarre new ideas, it was, of course, born on TikTok.
1: Is that just where we get all our dumb ideas now?
2: TikTok? Yeah, listen, you know, like they always, like they, all the coaches say, ain't nothing good happen after midnight and ain't nothing good coming from TikTok.
1: But it's TikTok and not Instagram. Is it now that just TikTok is for young and dumb and Instagram is for old and slightly more?
2: Instagram is much more boomer friendly than TikTok. TikTok is where everyone... TikTok is the workshop. That's the improv class.
1: Yeah.
2: And like, you know, that's the wild west of creativity. And Instagram is just like SNL.
1: Yeah.
2: Sanitized.
1: My dad spends a lot of time on TikTok, and that scares the hell out of me. It really does. Yeah, it's very strange.
2: He got bored with Facebook and found his way onto the... Does he call it the TikTok?
1: He calls it TikTok. Anyway, what is pheromone maxing? Here we go.
3: The theory behind it is that a man's strong, natural musk makes him more sexually attractive. But it involves skipping showers and deodorant before a date to allow one's natural scent to take over.
1: Do you think your wife would find you attractive if you didn't shower for a week and a half, Nick?
2: Oh, did you actually ask us that? Like, you could have stopped it. Do you think your wife would find you attractive? Yeah. That's hilarious. That's, I didn't know you were doing a bit. No, she would not as well. I get shamed. I don't wash my hair a ton just because I like to, I have good lettuce and I like to like just let it set and take care of itself.
1: You do have a fantastic head of hair.
2: Thank you very much.
1: Wow, now that you've pointed out. My gosh, Raven would be very jealous. You know, Raven got a hair transplant.
2: He did?
1: He did.
2: He could probably took some of mine.
1: There, well, he could have.
2: Good hair, good skin, because I take care of it. But the idea that like you could like produce these oils and these musks, like no, there's a reason why we've evolved. We have showers, we have hot showers, we have soaps. We have whole body deodorants now. Like this is going against the entire culture that Big Habba Health and Beauty Aid is trying to tell us. Like we don't need to like try to make ourselves more visceral with whole body stank, as people call it, or pheromone max. And like, I think it's disgusting.
1: There was a time where the only thing that women found truly attractive was Jacar and Cool Water cologne.
2: Oh, Cool Water. Yeah. By Davidoff. Yeah.
1: Absolutely.
2: Jacar Noir.
1: The more you smelled like that, the hotter you became. So the fact that guys have just decided, no, I got a better idea. I'm going to smell like BO and urine, and that's going to be what's going to attract me to women. And they think it works. Who is it working on?
2: Like my wife, she's petite. She's got like Body by Black Swan. She used to be a ballerina and she's a singer. But she can put away like a tomahawk ribeye or an Italian sub. Maybe to my wife, it would be more attractive if I walked in and
1: she
2: I smelled like the
1: smell
2: deli. She would love
1: salty prosciutto. Oh, yeah.
2: Just good, nice air cured meat in the morning.
1: Yeah.
2: But like, there's a reason why they say if you have to break bad news to a guy that you should be baking cookies, because men love the smell of like sugar, brown sugar and vanilla. That's why a lot of the perfumes and scents smell like that. So I don't understand who guys think they're marketing themselves to by smelling like a Subway.
3: Some even go as far as wearing dirty clothes to really get those pheromones out in the air and hopefully find their perfect match.
1: Good luck to them.
2: Yeah.
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It has to be one of the most annoying things that people do, myself included, when they walk and text at the same time, head in their phone, and one country is fighting back. 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
1: What is the most annoying thing that people do with their cell phones? If you are one of the people who text and walk at the same time, congratulations, it's you. But a country is stepping in to make it all end.
2: Whether it's just a quick glance or a continuous stare, Italians admit they can't keep their eyes off their phones, even while crossing the street.
1: Nikki, one of these people? You're walking.

0: around looking at your phone?
1: No. I put it away. I'm actually one of the people that yells. Like, I openly yell at people, like, look up, dummy. Like, get your eyes off your phone. Like, because you're a road hazard.
0: How many times do you get punched in the face by telling somebody, dummy, put down your phone?
1: No. Well, I do it from across the street. So nice. That way, in traffic, they have a hard time getting to me.
0: But big, strong man.
1: Yeah. Real hero work over there, huh, Nick?
2: The Italian government is planning to make changes to its highway code to slap a €75 fine on people crossing the street while on their phone.
0: Good idea, bad idea.
1: Ah, fantastico, ciao bello, abbastanza bene, Italia, bella Italia. This is so smart. This is exactly what we have needed.
0: You said a whole bunch of words that were not real Italian.
1: They are. Mi dispiace.
0: Okay, all right, fair enough. So €70, which translates to...
1: It's about 80 bucks.
0: Right? Crossing the street.
1: Oh,
0: while being on your phone.
1: See, there was a country, there's a Scandinavian country that actually started putting the red lights and the green lights and the signs in the street because they knew they couldn't fight the tides of time and the way people's behaviors were shaping. So when you look down, you can actually see the signs. They're like, well, we just have to make sure everybody is safe. Like, no, now you're actually just like playing down to the children. Make them look up, find them the money, and then put that into the benefits of infrastructure as well for people being dumb looking at their phone. I can't say, you're holding up traffic. It's a danger to society and you're teaching my kids the wrong things.
0: I can't tell you how many times, not just obviously crossing the street you're going to get hit by a car, but even walking down our hallways
1: here, Darwin's rules, yeah.
0: You come around the corner and I have slammed into people because like their heads are in their phones and I'm not.
1: And
0: not
1: they
0: guilty.
1: Look at you like, didn't you see me walking here? Like, yeah, right. I know you're walking here. You're also on a call. Sorry about your AirPods. Knock it off.
0: Also, the reason why they're doing this, and this is what makes a whole lot of sense to me, is that they think it's not fair that if you get hit by a car, it's the driver's fault if you're on your phone. So they think by doing this, it'll eliminate a lot of the accidents. Now, I have spent a lot of time in Naples because my uncle lives on an island right off of Naples. And those drivers are insane. And I can guarantee you that they'll probably make about $17 billion a day because they're just hitting people left and right like it's nothing.
1: Right. And now if those injuries go down, they can start spending more money on, you know, legitimate injuries in this country like pickleball accidents.
0: Absolutely.
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0: Coming up, it's Pick'em News. Nick is in for Raven for the next couple of days while Raven is out. Nick, how this works, it's three news stories that are trending right now, but you only get to hear about one, and here's where you have the power. You get to choose which one it'll be.
1: I have the power?
0: You have the power.
1: I have the power.
0: You have the power. Now, here's the thing. There's so many great options today, but you can only choose one. One is, you know, you expect a DoorDash driver to deliver your food, but what if one showed up at your door wearing this, or I guess I should say not wearing this? Or maybe you want to go with the fetish dude. He, you know, everyone's saying fetish. Oh, the feet pics. Nope, that's not what he's doing. It ended up putting him in jail. All right, you're going to hear those coming up. Oh, no.

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3: Yes!
1: Are you ready for today's selection?
3: Born that way.
1: Okay, number one. Man claims DoorDash driver delivered food to his home while naked.
3: All right, sounds interesting. I'm not a DoorDasher, but okay.
1: Number two, Serial butt sniffer has been arrested again. I mean, just saying butt sniffer feels funny on the air.
3: Okay, see, I'm already tempted because I want to know if it's either somebody who's loves cereal and sniffs butts or is a repeat offender. So, okay, my interest is piqued, as they say.
1: And number three, customer freaks out at Subway after saying they charged to toast the sub.
3: Oh, that doesn't sound like someone ate fresh. I'm going to go with option two, cereal butt sniffer, because I have a dog that's blind and he sniffs a lot of butts.
1: Okay.
4: Tonight at 11, local police say a serial butt-sniffing bandit is back. He's already been arrested and jailed on the same charges before.
1: I mean, what?
3: Because why?
1: Right. Like, again? He's already been charged before. We just let him back out?
3: Yep. He's a repeat
5: offender.
3: Take a look.
5: The alleged butt sniffer is apparently back to his dirty deeds.
1: Mm.
5: This latest attempt caught on security video at Big Save Discount Store in Glendale. The 39-year-old was arrested for violating his parole.
1: I mean, why? I got an offer the other day. Actually, I found out the offer wasn't for me. Somebody sent a DM between me and one of my coworkers here, Jordan, who happens to be, I don't know, 23 years old and beautiful. I thought that they were offering me $3,000 for my feet pics. No, they were offering it to her, but it was like a transaction between the two of us.
3: Wait, is this real?
1: 100%.
3: You got to be kidding.
1: Yeah. Victor Sanchez offered $3,000.
3: Oh, Victor.
1: Yeah,
3: everyone,
1: you know Victor.
3: Everyone knows. You definitely did not accept on those DMs from Victor.
1: 100%. But $3,000, you let somebody sniff you?
3: There's a lot I would do or let people do for $3,000. I mean, with field trips and everything, the cost of sports gear for your kids in the fall? Come on.
1: Yeah, take a whiff. Go ahead, buddy.
5: Last July, witnesses said Crowder was sniffing women's backsides inside department stores at Burbank's Empire Center.
6: I asked him what he was doing. He said he was tying his shoes, which he wasn't. He's just kind of behind me, what looks like he's smelling me from behind.
1: I don't want to sound gross, but there's a lot of video of him on camera doing this, and I couldn't stop watching because it's so weird. He's crouched down like he's tying his shoe.
3: Uh-huh. No, that's classic move.
1: Right, since everybody does that.
3: Oh, no, I've dropped my change again.
1: All right. And then he just slowly inches closer to the woman, and you just see him like take a... And I'm like, what is happening? This was the store manager.
7: I know he's harmless, but it's a weird fetish. Crouching down like he normally would, and he'll just look around and then just trying to take the chance to sniff like any woman's butt. First time I caught him, I was like, what is this guy doing? He looks creepy. You want to sniff butt? You could do sniff somewhere else.
1: Sniff somewhere else. You want to sniff butt?
3: Hey, buddy, you want to go be the backdoor bandit? You want to be the deviant of the derriere? Do it somewhere else. Take your business elsewhere, pal.
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9: ABC News, I'm Sherry Preston. For Gloria Steinem, advocating for women's rights had to be much more than just posting online.
10: Sometimes we must put our bodies where our beliefs are. Sometimes pressing send is not enough.
9: That was Steinem at the Women's March in Washington, D.C. in January of 2017. This morning we're learning that the longtime advocate, feminist, and journalist has died. The co-founder of Ms. and New York magazines and the National Women's Political Caucus was 92 years old. Iran now says it launched attacks overnight on U.S. military bases in Kuwait and the United Arab Emirates. President Trump says more oil is flowing through the Strait of Hormuz, but the price of Brent crude this morning is still going up, now topping $97 a barrel. Back to work again this morning for the jury in the trial of the Massachusetts mom facing murder charges and the deaths of her kids. Jurors have told the judge twice they cannot reach a verdict. This is ABC News.
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1: All right, my friends, this excessive September heat continues today and tomorrow with highs in the upper 90s. Heat index values pushing close to 105, and heat advisory continues. 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That's your latest forecast. I'm meteorologist Mike Witcher from the East Tennessee Weather Center. And remember to always get the latest forecast weather updates with the East Tennessee Weather app.
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0: 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KDL weather.
1: All right, my friends, this excessive September heat continues today and tomorrow with highs in the upper 90s. Heat index values pushing close to 105, and heat advisory continues. 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Call 865-947-1500. That's your latest forecast. I'm meteorologist Mike Witcher from the East Tennessee Weather Center. And remember to always get the latest forecast weather updates with the East Tennessee Weather app. Let's
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1: All right, my friends, this excessive September heat continues today and tomorrow with highs in the upper 90s. Heat index values pushing close to 105, and heat advisory continues. 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Call 865-947-1500. That's your latest forecast. I'm meteorologist Mike Witcher from the East Tennessee Weather Center. And remember to always get the latest forecast weather updates with the East Tennessee Weather app. Music. 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
1: This late summer, early fall heat wave continues for the rest of the afternoon. We're talking heat index values pushing anywhere from 100 to 107 plus, with slight chance for a stray shower or storm. 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That's your latest forecast. I'm meteorologist Mike Witcher from the East Tennessee Weather Center. And remember to always get the latest forecast weather updates with the East Tennessee Weather app.
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0: Values pushing anywhere from 100 to 107 plus with slight chance for a stray shower or storm. 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That's your latest forecast. I'm meteorologist Mike Witcher from the East Tennessee Weather Center. And remember to always get the latest forecast weather updates with the East Tennessee Weather app.
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0: Good morning. TDOT's in the process of clearing up a couple of accidents out here. There's still some volume, however, in West Knoxville on the Interstate 40 East and West. Over the top of West Hills, it's crowded Pillsbury Parkway. Over the interstate with that traffic headed out through Hardin Valley on Pillsbury Parkway towards the Oak Ridge area. Radar down I-40 throughout Roane County this morning. 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I'm Commander Chuck with your on-time traffic.
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2: This late summer, early fall heat wave continues for the rest of the afternoon. We're talking heat index values pushing anywhere from 100 to 107 plus, with a slight chance for a stray shower or storm.

0: 574-9304. That's your latest forecast. I'm meteorologist Mike Witcher from the East Tennessee Weather Center. And remember to always get the latest forecast weather updates with the East Tennessee Weather app.
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0: Good afternoon. TDOT's out here working with a couple of accidents in the West Knoxville area. Stop and go already. Certain sections of Kingston Pike through the Bearden area. It's building Alcoa Highway southbound back towards the Blount County area. Heavier traffic volume just in the last few minutes on that Holston River Bridge, especially going eastbound I-40, pushing on out through East Knox County. 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That's who I use. Google Wiz Pro Plumber Knoxville. I'm Commander Chuck with your on-time traffic.
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2: When the going gets tough.

0: Good afternoon. More volume of traffic spotted here in the last few minutes. 275 north of town as you pass high school, continuing on 75 up into Anderson throughout Campbell County. That traffic's building pretty good on that Solway Bridge right now. Trying to get out of the Oak Ridge area. Here comes some of that traffic down Pittsylvania Parkway at the moment where it's stop and go there at Dutchtown. 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Go see Mark Enix. I'm Commander Chuck with your on-time traffic.
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0: Good afternoon. Just give yourself a little bit of extra time, especially over here around Alcoa Highway. It's been a little bit slow for the last hour or so, on and off with some rolling roadblocks on Alcoa Highway, north and southbound, right near Cumberland Avenue, just up from UT Medical Center. As it gets a bit heavier here in West Knoxville, especially there at Cedar Bluff, right at the interstate. Sweet Leaf, they're still open. 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I'm Commander Chuck, your on-time traffic.
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2: This late summer, early fall heat wave continues for the rest of the afternoon. We're talking heat index values pushing anywhere from 100 to 107 plus, with a slight chance for a stray shower or storm. 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That's your latest forecast. I'm meteorologist Mike Witcher from the East Tennessee Weather Center. And remember to always get the latest forecast weather updates with the East Tennessee Weather app.
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6: Yeah.

0: Good afternoon. That traffic has really picked up through the heart of downtown Knoxville, 40 West, especially at 17th Street. It's heavier than it was 15, 20 minutes ago here on Pilisippi Parkway over I-40. Blount County traffic, well, it's moving past the airport right now there on Alcoa Highway, but expect that to get a little bit heavier southbound Alcoa Highway coming past Singleton Station. If you're having plumbing problems, it's okay. 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I'm Commander Chuck with your on-time.
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0: Good afternoon. That traffic has really picked up through the heart of downtown Knoxville, 40 West, especially at 17th Street. It's heavier than it was 15, 20 minutes ago here on Pilisippi Parkway over I-40. Blount County traffic, well, it's moving past the airport right now there on Alcoa Highway, but expect that to get a little bit heavier southbound Alcoa Highway coming past Singleton Station. If you're having plumbing problems, it's okay. Call Wiz Pro Plumber here in East Tennessee. These guys are absolutely the best. Google Wiz Pro Plumber Knoxville. I'm Commander Chuck with your on-time traffic.
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0: Good afternoon. We got heavier traffic volume just in the last few minutes coming out of Oak Ridge on that Solway Bridge, coming down sections of Pillsylvania Parkway. Heavy with that push through downtown on 40 westbound, especially at 17th Street. Some of this volume getting onto Alcoa Highway, which is building pretty good southbound. Alcoa Highway back towards the Blount County area. 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I'm Commander Chuck with your on-time traffic.
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2: This late summer, early fall heat wave continues for the rest of the afternoon. We're talking heat index values pushing anywhere from 100 to 107 plus with a slight chance for a stray shower or storm. 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That's your latest forecast. I'm meteorologist Mike Witcher from the East Tennessee Weather Center. And remember to always get the latest forecast weather updates with the East Tennessee Weather app.
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0: coming in from Oak Ridge. That's on the increase on that Solway Bridge. We did see radar earlier. Be careful. Northbound 75 up through Anderson County, passing that Rocky Top exit. 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I'm Commander Chuck. You're on Time Traffic.
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0: Good afternoon. We got that heavy traffic right on schedule out here in West Knoxville to deal with on Pillsbury Parkway, especially over the interstate. It's stop and go down on Kingston Pike through the Farragut area. Heavy traffic flow going back towards Blount County, Alcoa Highway southbound. As you pass Pillsbury Parkway, watch your speed there coming past the airport. 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I'm Commander Chuck with your on-time traffic.
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1: This late summer, early fall heat wave continues for the rest of the afternoon. We're talking heat index values pushing anywhere from 100 to 107 plus with slight chance for a stray shower or storm. 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That's your latest forecast. I'm meteorologist Mike Witcher from the East Tennessee Weather Center. And remember to always get the latest forecast weather updates with the East Tennessee Weather app.
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1: The heat wave continues on into our finally Friday with the heat advisory all the way through 8 o'clock Friday night. Heat index values pushing anywhere from 100 to 107. This forecast is brought to you

0: 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I'm meteorologist Mike Witcher from the East Tennessee Weather Center. And remember to always get the latest forecast weather updates with the East Tennessee Weather app. Bring it back.
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